0: Imagen, poniendo a México en la misma sintonía.
1: 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You regulate any stealing of his property. 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Regulators!

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1: Good morning, Mexico. I'm Ana María Salazar. Thank you. Thank you so much for joining us here in Living in Mexico. We prepared a really good show for you. I guess the headline of the week, one of the headlines of the week, there's a lot of things that happened this week, was the letter that was published by former President Andrés Manuel López Obrador's son, Andrés López Beltrán, where he recognizes that he has lost, that his visa was yanked by the U.S. government, and he writes to President Donald Trump demanding that Trump should fire his Secretary of State and the Deputy Secretary of State, among other things. It was a very interesting letter. We're going to have the opportunity to talk about this later on in the show. But also joining us today is José Luis Romero Hicks. José Luis, welcome to the show. What do you have for us?
0: The Economic Comment with José Luis Romero Hicks.
2: Ana María, thank you for having me once again in your news program. A coalition of approximately 100 economists and business leaders delivered a strategic growth agenda to Mexico's Ministry of Finance and Public Credit and congressional committees ahead of the September 8 deadline for the 2027 economic package. The proposals seek to accelerate Mexico's economic expansion beyond the 1.9% to 2.9% GDP growth range projected by the federal government in its preliminary economic policy guidelines. The initiative originated following a mid-January meeting between President Sheinbaum and economic experts to address persistent structural constraints in the Mexican economy. The specialists spent 6 months working across six thematic panels covering international development, institutional stability, fiscal space, innovation, regional welfare, and small and medium-sized enterprises for development. The U.S. government said it would fully resume activities throughout Mexico's western state of Michoacán after early security concerns disrupted U.S. inspections needed to export the region's prized avocados. Michoacán is Mexico's leading avocado-producing state and a vital supplier to the U.S. market. U.S. Ambassador Ron Johnson thanked for the efforts to improve security measures on the ground. President Sheinbaum had said Mexico was working with the U.S. Embassy to guarantee inspector safety and would deploy more than 1,500 soldiers and National Guard personnel to Michoacán State. Mexico's heavy-duty vehicle industry recorded a sharp rebound in July of this year, driven by a surge in demand from the U.S. and ongoing export diversification. According to INEGI, production of heavy-duty commercial vehicles reached 14,675 units in July of this year, marking a 51.8 increase from the 9,668 units assembled in July of 2025. Export volumes grew even faster, soaring 66.7% year-over-year to 13,117 cargo units, compared with 7,867 units exporting during the same period of last year. The Ministry of Finance and Public Credit published a new general rules under the federal law for the prevention and identification of operations with the resources of illicit origin. The regulations established a mandatory risk-based approach for entities performing vulnerable activities, replacing uniform compliance protocols with risk proportional obligations. Under the new framework, entities engaged in designated vulnerable activities, including real estate development, virtual asset trading, trust services, cash custody, and prepaid card insurance, must adopt structured risk management methodologies. The framework is seeking to align Mexico's anti-money laundering with international recommendations from the Financial Action Task Force, or FATF. Ana María, Mexico's retail sector posted modest sales growth in July, with retailers affiliated with the National Association

0: self-service and department stores, reporting 1% year-over-year growth at stores with more than 1 year of operation and 3.4% increase across total stores. Sales reached an estimated 140.3 billion pesos during the month. Finally, Ana Maria, the Mexico City Stock Exchange, had a weekly drop of 3.8%, closing on Friday at 64,397.45 points, and the Mexican peso gained 0.64% during the week, closing at 17 pesos and 2 centavos per U.S. dollar. That is 11 centavos below last week. Ana Maria, I believe this sums up the economic highlights for this week. Thanks for having me on.
1: Thank you so much, José Luis. That was José Luis Romero Hicks.
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1: Sports, sports, sports. We always talk about sports here on Living in Mexico. Today is no exception. Joining us is the one and only Juan Carlos Veraza. Juan Carlos, welcome to the show. What do you have for us?
3: Ana Maria, thank you so much. Great to be in the show once again. And let's start with some news. The soap opera, which is FIFA, at this moment continues with UEFA, the Asian Confederation, and CONCACAF signing deal, you could say, between the three organizations, and the three are clearly looking for a change at the helm of FIFA. They want Gianni Infantino out after the plan by Mr. Infantino to involve the private sector in the interest of FIFA, offering them 20% of all the earnings by the organization in the different tournaments that they organize. Well, after that scandal, FIFA backtracking on the plan, and Infantino not looking as someone who is ready to step down as the main man in international football. Well, UEFA, as you remember, was the top organization that raised the voice against the plan that Mr. Infantino put in the table. And now they are leading this effort to get him ousted of FIFA. They don't want him over there. They have clearly signaled that they think that he has not the best interest of the game in mind, and that he has his interest and those of people outside of football as the main ones in his plan. So they want him out. Several organizations, federations have declared allegiance to Mr. Infantino, something I talked about on last weekend's shows. But now, after this press release, joint press release by UEFA, the Asian Confederation, and CONCACAF, signed by their respective presidents and vice presidents, war is open. And now we have to see the developments from here, perhaps until March of next year, when the election for the president will take place. These three organizations would need to put in front a candidate that can go against Infantino if indeed he does not have a plan to step down, if he thinks that he has a shot at remaining as the head honcho in world football. Well, he will go to March and try to win the re-election. But the war, like I said, is open, and unfortunately the Mexican Football Federation right now, in my opinion, are on the wrong side of history, because they have backed Infantino. They have said in press releases that they think that he is the person that would be the better option, or the best option, to lead football into the next decade. Let's see what happens. But right now, like I've said, war is open, and the three organizations against Infantino according to several rumors and reports by insiders in world football, would be willing to leave FIFA and organize their own tournaments outside of the realm of the governing body that has ruled international football for over a century. Talking about the NFL, the first week of action of preseason after what happened two Thursdays ago with the Hall of Fame game between Carolina and Arizona. Now, teams starting their preseason only three games prior to the start of the regular season just around the corner. Some important news coming out of the NFL. Once again, the Dallas Cowboys are the most valued franchise in the world. Over $15 billion. And the average value of a franchise in the NFL was known in a few days back. And $9 million is the average value of a franchise that belongs to the NFL, of the 32 teams that conform the most powerful sporting league in the world. But the Cowboys, even without a single Super Bowl title in over 30 years, the most valuable franchise in the world. The numbers are astonishing. Over $15 billion. Amazing. Just a few days after the LA Lakers were announced to be sold once again, Mike Walter would be selling the team to the brother of Jared Kushner, Josh Kushner. As you know, Jared Kushner, the son-in-law of Donald Trump. Well, his brother Josh was one of the people involved in the plan by Gianni Infantino to privatize part of professional football, of FIFA. Well, after getting a no by the federations in football, well, he steered in a different direction, and alongside former CEO of Disney, Bob Iger, they are going to be buying the Lakers around between $12 and $13 billion would be the price they would be paying for the one of the two most famous basketball franchises in the world, the Lakers, among the most valued teams, brands, you could say, in the world of sports. So, less than a year after Walter, the owner or majority owner of the LA Dodgers, bought the Lakers from the Boss family, well, now he is selling the team. The sale, all the process would need the approval of the rest of the league, but many believe that purchase of the Lakers will go through as planned. In other news, Major League Baseball getting almost into the latter part of the regular season, and a big fight for the number one seed in the National League. Milwaukee still on top over the two-time defending champion LA Dodgers and of the Atlanta Braves. Really interesting what is happening in the National League. Meanwhile, in the American League, the Rays continue to be the big surprise. Leaders in the East over the New York Yankees. And finally, the NBA announced the complete regular season schedule. And of note, the first day of the season, the tip-off, will be on the 20th of October with a great triple header. The Boston Celtics will be visiting the Detroit Pistons, the top two seeded teams last year in the East. Meanwhile, the New York Knicks, the champions of the league, will host the Philadelphia 76ers. They will be getting a new banner into the rafters of the fame Madison Square Garden, and the last one of the triple header game between the two top teams in the West last year, San Antonio will meet the Oklahoma City Thunder. Let's remember that the league will continue with the Cup with 60 games that will start on October 30th, and everything will end with the championship on Friday, December 11th. 3 games on Thanksgiving, 5 games on Christmas. It's going to be a spectacular year for the NBA. So those are the headline news for the Weekend Sports. Ana Maria, as always, a great pleasure. Thank you so much.
1: Thank you so much, Juan Carlos. That was Juan Carlos Berasa of Imagen Sports. We have a great show for you, so please stick around. I'm Ana Maria Salazar, and I'll be right back.
2: Let's go to a commercial break, but stay with us in Living in Mexico. Imagen, poniendo a México en la misma sintonía.
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2: 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We continue in Living in Mexico with Ana María Salazar.
1: Thank you so much for joining us. I'm Ana María Salazar. This is Living in Mexico Radio. There was so many headlines in Mexico. I don't even know where to start. But originally, I had invited today's guest, Ricardo Pascoe, to join us to talk about the 100 years anniversary birthday of Fidel Castro and Fidel Castro's relationship with Mexico, and the impact Fidel Castro has had with Mexico throughout his lifetime. But on Thursday evening, there was this bombshell, literally bombshell of news, which could have an extraordinary impact on the U.S.-Mexico bilateral relationship. The son of Andrés Manuel López Obrador, Andy Beltrán Leyva, published a letter where he recognized that the U.S. government had yanked his visa, and he demanded from President Donald Trump, first of all, he asked Donald Trump if he knew why his visa had been yanked, and demanded literally from President Donald Trump that he should fire Chris Landau, the Deputy Secretary of State, and Marco Rubio, who is the Secretary of State. They should be fired because this was done, and he questioned Donald Trump's knowledge. I mean, it was such a strange letter that I think we need to address that today with today's guest, Ricardo Pascoe, who
10: Not only is the former Mexican ambassador in Cuba, but he is also very knowledgeable on and has lived very closely the Mexican left. He was one of the founders of the PRD, which was the original party of Andrés Manuel López Obrador. I don't know where to start. Let's start with this decision by the U.S. government that Andy Beltrán, Andrés Manuel López Obrador's son, Andy López Beltrán, made public himself. It was not made public by the U.S. government. So I have to ask you, just give me an overall sense as to what do you think this means. Welcome to the show.
11: Thank you very much, Ana Maria. I think what it means, the cancellation of Andy López Beltrán's visa to the U.S., is that he is on alert. He is advised that he is being investigated, that he is presumed that he has some kinds of ties with illegal activities in Mexico, probably related to either the relationship that his father's government established with the Sinaloa cartel, and presumably with the whole scheme of what we call huachicol in Mexico, which is the illegal importation and sale of gasoline pretending to be oil, and thereby creating a whole scheme of theft of
10: not paying
11: basically
10: tax.
11: Billions,
10: yeah, not
11: billions of pesos.
10: Yeah, and it's a huge crime. So, that is linked. It's a huge crime that is linked to organized crime here in Mexico, particularly Cartel Jalisco Nueva
11: Generación. It's linked to two things. One is organized crime, and that it's their funds that is funneled into organized crime, which in turn, of course, has to do with fentanyl, has to do with the arming, militarily speaking, of the cartels. But it also has to do with the funding of Morena elections. So it has these two implications, funding elections with illegal money in order to win and impose itself on this political system in Mexico, which Morena has done. But it's also done it in concert with the cartels. So it's this sort of very complex tapestry in which the cartels and Morena as such have created kind of a mechanism whereby they're acting in the illegal economy importation of gasoline in order to, one, win elections illegally using illegal money, and two, funding the cartels so that they can fortify their position in Mexico militarily. Because remember that the cartels are illegal armed forces in Mexico. That is to say, it's as if it's an illegal army that operates with the semi-approval of an important sector of the political system. Therefore, we have this amazing insurgency, armed insurgency in Mexico that has a very strong implication of being legalized by a sector of the official political party in Mexico, which is Morena.
10: Joining us today, Ricardo Bascoe. He is the Mexico's former ambassador in Cuba, political analyst, knows the Mexican left very well. And that's what was one of the reasons why I also wanted to talk to you about this subject, Ricardo, because the problem with Andrés Manuel López Obrador's son, the former president's son, having his visa yanked. We have no idea. The United States hasn't said anything about any ongoing investigation against him. The United States hasn't given any reason why his visa was yanked. But We assume that it has to do with some kind of ongoing investigation that may be linked with the sanctions process that the United States is imposing on persons and companies and public officials who may or may not have links with organized crime, which would mean, and it's the AIPA sanctions that is issued. These are sanctions that are issued by the Department of the Treasury. But we may, I'm assuming that there's some information there that is sufficiently problematic that not only his visa was yanked, but he may fall on this list, this black list, which also would mean that he is, you know, he may not have access to the international financial system. If he has assets in the United States, they would be frozen. And I think there would be a petition by the U.S. government, the Department of the Treasury, to the Mexican government through the WEF, which is the authority. This is the intelligence finance unit in Mexico, something similar to FinCEN in the United States, that they should freeze his account here, bank accounts in Mexico. So I've been writing about this for the last 5 weeks, that I do think there is a possibility that Morena, as a party, could be identified as a political organization that is linked to individuals who sanction or who promote the interest of criminal organizations that the United States now consider terrorists. So can you imagine, I mean, a party being sanctioned by the U.S. government in part because they're promoting candidates? And I think that's the bottom line. What are they going to do with Andy, who wants to be a congressman for the state of Tabasco and be elected in the next midterm elections? He wants to initiate his political career.
11: Well, first of all, we're talking about the son of the ex-president.
10: Right.
11: So that it's very relevant that his visa has been withdrawn. Two, obviously, it means that there are ongoing investigations about his involvement in, I would consider, illicit activities, probably related to things that occurred during the government, his father's government, that is to say, relations with the cartels, especially the Sinaloa cartel, and the whole issue around the illegal importation of gasoline from the United States to Mexico as a source of funding not only his political party but also the cartels, and that this was in a shared activity because the importation of that gasoline, what it meant is that a whole series of governmental agencies had to be involved in this. The tax agency, everything related to the customs offices, to the whole movement of gasoline with the oil company of Pemex. So it's very complex. I mean, it's impossible for that whole scheme to have worked without involving a vast number of governmental agencies giving its go-ahead with this, and that would have been operated by the son of the ex-president. So it's very relevant, and because it speaks about the combination of illegal businesses involving a political party, illegal cartels, and everybody in complicity with this action. So the implications of what comes next are enormous, Ana Maria, because we are talking about the possibility of what you mentioned, of the cancellation of banking accounts, et cetera, et cetera. And this is sort of the next steps. They haven't happened yet. But the cancellation of the visa is the forewarning of what's to come. And it seems clear to me that what's to come are these steps that you've been mentioning, which could, in fact, reach the point of something which is unheard of in Latin America, which is that a political party in power could be declared, say, a narco terrorista party, a narco party, mm-hmm. a political party, and therefore, what's the implication for the constitutionally elected government that it's basically an illegal narco party, an illegal narco government? So the implications are vast, because we're not talking about Bolivia or Chile or some country far from the United States. Mm-hmm. We're talking about Mexico, mm-hmm. and on the border with the United States, and with the implications of the economic ties that exist between the two countries, in what we're talking about $700 billion a year in trade, and you know, the principal exporter to the U.S. Mm-hmm. at this moment is Mexico. So it's no small issue, and it's no small problem. It's a very huge, complex issue, and it's all encompassed by the whole concern that I think anybody would have that is reasonable in this case on either side of the border, mm-hmm. which is, how do you solve this problem without creating a huge system of instability, political and social, on especially in Mexico? I mean, this would be a tremendously complex problem should it occur.
10: What did you think of Claudia Sheinbaum's reaction to this news? On Friday morning, she spoke about it on her press conference, and she seemed to basically hint. Well, she right out said that this is political injerencia política. This is, you know, the U.S. government getting involved in Mexican politics, and it has to do with sovereignty, and it has to do with, you know, you're taking his visa away is not because. It basically, she's saying it has to do for political reasons, to affect them, and that there is no evidence, and she's, you know, that no evidence has been shown, and if there is evidence, that evidence should be presented, so he can be tried under Mexican law, which means that he's never, ever, ever going to be extradited to the United States. That's my understanding. Or, you know, there may be evidence out there that the U.S. should probably put on the table. I think it would be very helpful if they did. But what, I mean, I think the president is in a very difficult situation, don't you think?
11: Oh, absolutely, without a doubt. She did turn it into a political issue, saying that he was, that the whole reason that he did is because he is a politically exposed person. That was her definition that she gave. But in actual fact, that is not necessarily the reason that the United States or the agencies of the United States could be investigating Andrés López Beltrán, because he could be being investigated because of illicit activity. So it's not necessarily true that it's because he's politically exposed person, but because he could be involved in illicit activities related to cartels. So it's an issue that I think is going to have to be solved fairly soon. Mm-hmm. But the fact of the matter is that the response of the president struck me as being sort of formal, but not an effusive defense of him. And I think that her problem is that she has already had a really serious cost, political cost, for her and her image nationally and internationally. Absolutely. The defense of the Sinaloa governor, who has been also accused of by the United States of being related to the Sinaloa cartel, and she has turned him into sort of a historic, mythical defense of his position, mm-hmm. notwithstanding that absolutely everybody in Mexico thinks that he was and is related to the cartel, And in fact, a majority of people, according to polls, thinks that it would be perfectly reasonable to turn him over to the American authorities and have him judged in the U.S. So it's highly unclear, but I think that the president is absolutely trapped in her allegiance to the ex-president politically, and her own sort of politically exposed, I would say in this case, political position as president of Mexico, who doesn't seem to be succeeding in maintaining the rule of law in Mexico.
10: Ricardo Pascual, once again, thank you. Thank you so much for joining us here on Living in Mexico.
11: Certainly, Ana Maria. A pleasure.
10: We're going to go to break. I'm Ana Maria Salazar. Please don't go away. We'll be back.

0: 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But stay with us in Living in Mexico. 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
0: De lunes a viernes, 11 de la mañana. 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
5: I always enjoy talking to today's guest. He's been joining us throughout the years. Enrique Cárdenas, who's been, in different moments, he has played different roles and has participated in different organizations that has to do with civil societies, and even, I believe it, Enrique, you ran for office, but you recently wrote a piece that I thought was somewhat intriguing, where you were talking about, you were writing about the future of Mexico's, well, you expressed preoccupation at the lack of growth by the Mexican economies. Talk to us about, you know, this is kind of like a doctor's visit. Just kind of give us a sense as to how sick is the patient, or is Mexican's economy quite healthy. Welcome to the show.
6: It's great to talk to you again, Ana Maria, and all your audience. You know, there's so much noise in the political arena right now, and it has been going on for a while. And every day we, you know, wake up with the news, some news, and in that area. And that kinds of obscures what's going on in the economy. Mm-hmm. And given the fact that the exchange rate is so well, the peso is strong.
5: It's at people 17 tend to think, pesos a dollar. And people are applauding that. It's good news and bad news, and we can talk about that later. But yeah, if you're shopping in the U.S., that is great news for you. But if you're trying to export products mm-hmm. to the United States, that's not that good, right?
6: That's not that good. But the problem I see, Ana Maria, is that people tend to think that if you have a strong exchange rate, then the economy is wealth. Mm-hmm. And my point in that I would like to make is that the economy has been stagnating or has been stagnated for over a years already. GDP per capita has been basically, growth has been basically zero. Mm-hmm. And this is the first time in which we have such a prolonged period of stagnation in PIB per capita in our statistics from the late 19th century to the present. We never had we never had a such a long period of time with no growth. And that is very worrisome, because it's not only chronic, this stagnation, but it, in my view, it's become structural. That is to say, the stagnation evolves into a lack of growth, and the lack of growth itself impedes further growth in the future. So there's like a revolving door that precludes growth from, you know, from increasing. And therefore, we can talk a little bit about that if you like. But the point is that the economy is not going to be able to grow, you know, 2-3% per year as long as we can see, unless major policies change. Mm-hmm. And that, of course, has been said by many people, but it's true. And those policies are not likely to change under the current regime. And so, therefore, I don't see very good prospects for the economy for these two reasons that I just mentioned. That we have an stagnated economy, which is chronic, mm-hmm. and secondly, which it is structural. And that depends on the policies of the regime. And as long as those policies don't change, we won't see a change in that trend. That would be my main point, Anna Marie.
7: Because you talk about it being structural. I have to share with you a story. I was at a meeting. It was a Harvard alumnus meeting here in Mexico City. I think it was like 2002, I believe. And President Fox went to this meeting, and there was nobody there to translate for him. It was really weird, because although he speaks English, he wanted to be translated. So Angel Gurria, who was there because he was going to speak after Fox, basically translated for President Vicente Fox. Angel Gurria, for those of you who don't remember, he was former Secretary General of OECD, but also he is former Secretary of Finance, and he was also former Secretary of Foreign Affairs, Foreign Relations, and he basically translated. But then when Fox was speaking, he started criticizing the former government's, Priista government's, economy and the decisions that had been made. So it was very funny. At the end of, you know, Fox's speech, Gurria said, you know, I know, President Fox, that, you know, I was supposed to be translating your words, but the truth is, I have to say something. At least when we were in government, when the PRI was in government, we grew up to 6%. I mean, some crazy, you know, so you can criticize us a lot of things, but we did show growth. So when you talk about structural problems, which has happened even before Andrés Manuel López Obrador was president of Mexico, mm-hmm. I mean, what structural problems are you concerned about?
6: Well, first of all, in investment, Ana María, investment is very low. And there is no way it's going to be growing unless there are some changes in the laws that are there,
7: like,
6: in the,
7: like, what,
6: judicial
7: example,
6: system.
7: Can you give us some examples?
6: Yes, of course. The deterioration of the rule of law in terms of the independence of the judiciary, that's a major point. So if investment doesn't grow much more, we are already looking at the fact, Ana Maria, that in the last, I think, 6 or 7 years, mm-hmm. 2 of those years, net of depreciation is negative. That is to say, investment is not even enough to pay for the depreciation that is taking part in the economy. In other words, what we are investing is being eroded by the use of the capital stock. So what that means is that we are not investing even enough to pay for what we need to, you know, to repair, for instance, roads, or for instance, to renew a car, and things like that. Mm-hmm. So investment is very, very low, and that's a structural situation. So if you have low investment, you don't have enough growth. If you don't have enough growth, you don't have enough savings in order to to invest and so on. But again, what I was saying at the beginning, this is obscured by the fact that the exchange rate is so well and so strong, and people tend to think that there's something must be wrong in those bad omens that some people have with regard to the Mexican economy, because otherwise why is this, the peso so strong? And and we can go into that if you like, but
7: yeah, why don't we talk about why is the peso so strong right now?
6: Well,
7: the weakness of the dollar, right?
6: Well, partly is definitely yes, the weakness of the dollar. And the fact that Mexico, along other currencies, like the Brazilian currency and others, are paying much higher interest rates than what it's being paid in other currencies. And so the carry trade, which means what, you know, you borrow in a different currency, bring that currency to Mexico, deposit it, change it to pesos, deposit it in pesos, and then you get much higher interest rate. Then you know, after a year or so, you exchange it again for the currency that you wanted, and you make a big difference in terms of interest payments. That's a carry trade situation. So there's a demand for pesos, basically because, you know, the interest rate here is much higher than elsewhere. Mm-hmm. That's, I would say that's one of the major reasons. It's not the only one. But that, of course, is something for the short term, Ana Maria, and we don't know when Fitch and Standard & Poor's and all the others are going to recognize that the debt is going over the board. And so, but once they do that, then we are going to have trouble. So again, it's like in the surface that things seem not to be too bad, but when you dig a little bit.
7: I really appreciate you joining us. Thank you for joining us this morning here on Living in Mexico.
6: Thank you very much, Ana Maria.
0: Let's go to a commercial break, but stay with us in Living in Mexico. 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
7: Welcome back. Welcome back to Living in Mexico. Joining us today is the one and only Mariana H. Mariana, what do you have for us this weekend?
11: Hey, Ana Maria, thank you very much for having me in your show. And today I'd like to talk about a series that's called Margot's Got Money Troubles. It's a very popular series right now. And I had my doubts, Ana Maria, to tell you the truth, because it's a story about a girl who gets pregnant by a teacher, which is politically incorrect. also the teacher, is married. So she really gets into trouble, first of all, because she gets pregnant. And she herself is the daughter of a single mom, performed by Michelle Pfeiffer in a great, great, great performance. And the character is called Cheyenne. Cheyenne doesn't want to be a grandmother, single grandmother, and she doesn't want her daughter to be a single mother, but she decides to have the kid, and all the trouble that she gets into because she needs money. And then she thinks it's very easy to put her pictures, because she's very, very beautiful. The actress is Elle Fanning. The character is, of course, Margot. And she's very beautiful. She has a great body. And she thinks that it's just easy to put her pictures in OnlyFans. So there's a lot of boobs, and she's beautiful. And she's very playful with her body and stuff. But then it's not at all judgmental, really, because I wouldn't recommend a thing that's judgmental or has a moral, teaching lesson and stuff. So, she does get in trouble, because the teacher gets a bit angry, and he wants to take the kid away from her. I'm not going to tell more, because it's very fun at the beginning, and then it gets very tense, and it's really very realistic. And I'm saying it, I'm not judgmental, because I know there's a lot of girls that have a lot of fun and get a lot of money showing her bodies in OnlyFans and other sites, other websites. But you just have to be careful. And I think this is a comedy drama that shows the real thing about being online and doing this great content and becoming very, very famous, which is something that a lot of young people right now want to do and become famous online. But you have to be careful. And you have to be careful with teachers that want to get advantage of you, saying that you are a great writer or a genius or stuff, and they just want to get you in bed. And it does happen still. So that's our suggestion. Ana Maria Margo's Got Money Troubles. It's a comedy drama created by David E. Kelly. And I think you're going to really, really enjoy it as much as I did. So that's it for me, Ana Maria, and I'll talk to you next weekend.
12: Thank you so much, Mariana. That was Mariana H. of Imagen. And that's it. That's it for this edition of Living in Mexico. But please don't go away. Following is a brief summary of the most important news, but now in Spanish.
13: Living in Mexico.
12: Gracias, gracias por acompañarnos aquí en Living in Mexico. 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